0: Now we bring a discussion on promoting Swadeshi for stronger economic growth and a self-reliant India. The participants are K.G. Suresh, senior journalist, and Arjunjay Chaudhary, anchor.
1: I'm joined by Shri K.G. Suresh. Mr. Suresh, a warm welcome to you on the program.
2: Thank you.
1: And today, our topic of discussion is on Swadeshi, sustainable consumption and India's economic future. Let's now hear what Prime Minister Narendra Modi had to say about this.
3: Deshwasiyon ko bahut bahut badhai. 7.8% growth. 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
1: Mr. Suresh, typically the Swadeshi movement, there was a collective action for, you know, the independence movement, the promotion of indigenous goods and institutions and the boycott of British products and establishments. How do you see Swadeshi in the context of sustainable consumption and what is India's economic future linked to it?
2: Absolutely. When the colonial masters were here, one of the thought process was that they looked at India as a great market for their products. And we need to promote our own indigenous products. And Swadeshi was also seen as a very strong weapon against colonization. And that's why there was a call for boycotting foreign goods. In fact, many people gave up their Western dress. They started wearing Gandhiji himself, who used to wear Western dress, gave it up for dhoti. And most of our leaders, you know, wore only Indian dress. And not just dress, there was a call to, in fact, the very fact that, you know, Gandhiji's salt satyagraha was about producing your own salt. That was the level of Swadeshi that was involved in the thought process, that people should be self-reliant. And there was an economic thought also behind it, that our own khadi and village industries, our own rural artisans, they need to be promoted. And they should not, our own skilled craftspersons, they should not lose their talent. So that kind of a thought process was there. So it was a holistic view, apart from being a very strong weapon against colonial rulers. So I think that has now been accepted, not just accepted. Particularly, Mr. Modi has always promoted Swadeshi in its entire movement. And this has now today become a very strong philosophy for promoting Make in India. So I think that this is a natural extension of what we saw during the freedom movement that has now acquired national importance in terms of not just preserving and protecting our legacy, our arts, our crafts, but also in terms of economics. Because that is going to determine whether it is our GDP, whether it is our foreign reserves. All economic factors are going to be influenced and determined by how much indigenous productions we encourage, how much we promote them. So I think that the whole idea today, from, you can say, space shuttles to missiles, whether it is the defense sector, whether it is the safe space sector, now Modi ji had famously talked about, you know, even the silicon chips that we have started producing, how we can, you know, from chips to ships, as he pointed out in one of his recent convocation addresses at the Indian Institute of Technology. So I think that this whole range of becoming self-reliant, and that is bringing us the dividends. You can see today, even recently during the Prime Minister's visit, we saw, you know, countries like Armenia who are the largest importer of Indian arms. You have a lot of countries who have have queued up for India's satellite technology, and we give it to them at a fraction of the cost which are there in the West. So our products are not only in terms of quality, they are good, but they are also reasonable, and they take into account all environmental factors. So I think that is promoting sustainability also. So, and of course, we are promoting our local industries, vocal for local, wherein even every district has now products which are being promoted across the country. And I think that Swadeshi has become a truly national movement.
1: So effectively, we are seeing geographical indication, GI tags being associated with products of a particular region. When we talk about the Swadeshi movement in 1905, what was happening then was that the hand looms were competing against power looms of the British economy. And somewhere down the line, the textile sector in India eventually gave way. If you look at what happened in Uttar Pradesh, how do you see the consumer reacting to products made from handloom, artisanal skills and craftsmanship when it comes to textile products? For instance, when you talk about khadi and businesses really investing in such type of product lines where they have some understanding of what the consumer wants and really wants to promote, and at the end of the day is also able to make a margins to keep the business sustainable, because unless the consumption and the business is sustainable, any talk of Swadeshi will simply not move ahead.
2: Absolutely. You see, I believe that the Honorable Prime Minister has made a significant contribution to promoting Swadeshi. You know, whether it is through his Mann Ki Baat or the way he has been encouraging people to buy khadi. I mean, I remember the khadi shop in Delhi used to be a place where hardly anybody would go. It belonged to the Khadi Gramodyog Bhavan. And today, I think it is one of the most happening places. If you go, I mean, there are endless crowds. It is so difficult to get in. I mean, that is the way khadi has been promoted in this country. And today, a lot of big fashion brands, they are all promoting khadi like anything. Khadi silk. I mean, our own local, whether it is Prime Minister himself, encouraged everybody to gift Banarasi sarees. I mean, the way so many schemes now protect and support the, like the Ustad scheme, which has been launched. The whole idea is to encourage artisans not to leave it, rather to sustain it, to bring in their families. And now the local goods are in so much of greater demand. The brassware, say, in Moradabad, that's in great demand today. The itr in Kannauj, that's the local perfume. Today, that's being marketed like anything. And there is a huge demand for it, because branding and marketing, the small and medium industries, the khadi and village industries were not even aware. But today, thanks to so many schemes of the government and the personal interest taken by the Prime Minister, today, these products have got a huge market. And a lot of people, particularly thanks to the internet revolution through online modes, it is being promoted like anything. And a lot of people are today going for people today, whether it is Maheshwar sarees, look at the Pochampalli sarees. I mean, there is so much of awareness about our own sarees, our own clothings, and of course, our own traditional products, whether it is made of marble, silver, or bronze. You can imagine like the bronze mirrors, the metal mirrors that used to be produced in Kerala. They have been revived. Now they are being presented as gift items, you know. So there is a renewed interest nationally. There is a lot of awareness about promoting, and food, as you rightly said it, whether it is the Roshogulla or the Basmati rice or any other product, you know, even the wheat in Sihor, particularly geographical in GI tags, they have become very common, and every state is now trying to get GI tags for its unique products, and states are promoting them. You can go to the airports and railway stations where these products are being promoted. So I see a lot of renewed interest, and that I see as a proper national movement, a Swadeshi movement.
1: Mr. Suresh, apart from the manufacture of handcrafted items, which is really all about promoting products which have a Make in India tag, the GI tag, and the use of traditional techniques in the production process, now platforms also being used so that these goods are marketable for the entrepreneur. Go Swadeshi, tell us something about that, and sustainable packaging, which is a very big issue in itself, especially where you have sustainable and carbon footprint low items are used, plant fibers, palm leaves, and recycled pulp. So how do you see product and packaging in sync so that our net zero targets are met, and at the same time,
2: absolutely,
1: it also promotes indigenous industry?
2: Yes, the Indian native products are in any case very sustainable, you know, and we have never believed in using plastic in a big way, or our goods were always, we believed in the three R's of reuse, recycle and reduce. We have been following that principle since ages. India has never been a consumerist society. So we have always looked at environment. When we talk about Vasudhaiva Kutumbakam, the universe includes not just human beings, not just animals, but even the flora and the fauna. So I think that we have had a larger view of life, and we have mantras like the regarding Vanaspati. You look at the Shanti Mantra, it talks about even the plants and vegetables and trees. So I think that that is very important. And this has been the hallmark of our products, where we have used, whether it is color, whether it is instead of using chemicals, we have used colors from the flowers. So that has been our emphasis, has always been nature-centric. And I think that certainly now that people are into it in a big way, and I'm happy to see that the way it is being marketed and branded, I see a lot of recycled paper being used, recycled bags which are being used to promote these products. And this is certainly getting us good clientele even in the West. People are coming in large numbers from across the world to look at our art and our crafts, and there is a huge demand for it across the globe today. That is because we have been following the principles of sustainability. We have been producing environment-friendly goods. So I think that this is in sync with our very fundamental principles. So there is no clash. It comes naturally to us as a people, as a nation. So I think that has certainly added more value to our products, you know, internationally, whether it is our herbal products, whether it is our Ayurveda. There is such a huge demand for these things because they are all organic in nature. They don't use chemicals. They don't use. So I believe that this sustainability practices have been part and parcel of our entire ecosystem. And that is certainly nurturing our local products also.
1: My final question is the link to India's economic future. When we talk about Swadeshi and sustainable development, is sustainable employment, when we talk about ethical livelihoods and fair pay to the workers of these types of products?
2: Absolutely. And I think that the very fact that our industries are, a large number of them are in the cooperative sector. They are being produced through self-help groups, and that is adding value to it. And particularly, there are n number of women self-help groups, whether it is even something like Lijat Papad, for example, comes out of a women's cooperative. And a lot of women, a lot of rural artisans, they are involved in producing a lot of the Swadeshi stuff. And I think that even in the big industries, they say that a part of the proceeds of this sale will go towards their welfare only. So I think that that is, you know, the way sustainability is being promoted. And certainly, yes, good wages comes from good sales. And today, the cooperative system, the self-help groups, they are all ensuring that even the poor, they are party to this growth. They become participants in this growth process, in this development process, and they also benefit from the fruits of development. So a lot of efforts are being from both from the government side and from the side of cooperatives, self-help groups, civil society organizations. They are all playing a very critical role in ensuring that sustainability also takes into account the sustainability, not just of the environment, but also of the people involved.
1: Thank you so much, Mr. Suresh. I'm afraid we're running out of time, but thank you for giving us an in-depth understanding of Swadeshi, sustainable consumption, and what it means for India's economic future.
2: Thank you.
0: You were listening to a discussion on promoting Swadeshi for stronger economic growth and a self-reliant India. The participants were K.G. Suresh, senior journalist, and Arjun J. Chaudhary, anchor.
4: మహాభారతంలో మహనీయులు మన శుభోదయ స్వరాలులో ప్రతిరోజు ఉదయం 6 గంటల నుండి 7 గంటల వరకు
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0: Now we bring a discussion on promoting Swadeshi for stronger economic growth and a self-reliant India. The participants are K.G. Suresh, senior journalist, and Arjun J. Chaudhary, anchor.
1: I'm joined by Shri K.G. Suresh. Mr. Suresh, a warm welcome to you on the program.
2: Thank you.
1: And today, our topic of discussion is on Swadeshi, sustainable consumption and India's economic future. Let's now hear what Prime Minister Narendra Modi had to say about this.
3: Deshvasiyon ko bahut bahut badhai. 7.8% growth. 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
1: Mr. Suresh, typically the Swadeshi movement, there was a collective action for, you know, the independence movement, the promotion of indigenous goods and institutions, and the boycott of British products and establishments. How do you see Swadeshi in the context of sustainable consumption, and what is India's economic future linked to it?
2: Absolutely. When the colonial masters were here, one of the thought process was that they looked at India as a great market for their products, and we need to promote our own indigenous products. And Swadeshi was also seen as a very strong weapon against colonization. And that's why there was a call for boycotting foreign goods. In fact, many people gave up their Western dress. They started wearing, Gandhiji himself, who used to wear Western dress, gave it up for dhoti. And most of our leaders, you know, wore only Indian dress. And not just dress, there was a call to, in fact, the very fact that, you know, Gandhiji's salt satyagraha was about producing your own salt. That was the level of Swadeshi that was involved in the thought process, that people should be self-reliant. And there was an economic thought also behind it, that our own khadi and village industries, our own rural artisans, they need to be promoted. And they should not, our own skilled craftspersons, they should not lose their talent. So that kind of a thought process was there. So it was a holistic view, apart from being a very strong weapon against colonial rulers. So I think that has now been accepted, not just accepted. Particularly, Mr. Modi has always promoted Swadeshi in its entire movement. And this has now today become a very strong philosophy for promoting Make in India. So I think that this is a natural extension of what we saw during the freedom movement, that has now acquired national importance in terms of not just preserving and protecting our legacy, our arts, our crafts, but also in terms of economics, because that is going to determine whether it is our GDP, whether it is our foreign reserves. All economic factors are going to be influenced and determined by how much indigenous productions we encourage, how much we promote them. So I think that the whole idea today, from, you can say, space shuttles to missiles, whether it is the defense sector, whether it is the safe space sector, now Modiji had famously talked about, you know, even the silicon chips that we have started producing, how we can, you know, from chips to ships, as he pointed out in one of his recent convocation addresses at the Indian Institute of Technology. So I think that this whole range of becoming self-reliant, and that is bringing us the dividends. You can see today, even recently during the Prime Minister's visit, we saw, you know, countries like Armenia who are importing, who are the largest importer of Indian arms. You have a lot of countries who have queued up for India's satellite technology, and we give it to them at a fraction of the cost which are there in the West. So our products are not only in terms of quality, they are good, but they are also reasonable, and they take into account all environmental factors. So I think that is promoting sustainability also. So, and of course, we are promoting our local industries, vocal for local, wherein even every district has now products which are being promoted across the country. And I think that Swadeshi has become a truly national movement.
1: So effectively, we are seeing geographical indication, GI tags being associated with products of a particular region. When we talk about the Swadeshi movement in 1905, what was happening then was that the hand looms were competing against power looms of the British economy. And somewhere down the line, the textile sector in India eventually gave way. If you look at what happened in Uttar Pradesh, how do you see the consumer reacting to products made from handloom, artisanal skills and craftsmanship when it comes to textile products? For instance, when you talk about khadi and businesses really investing in such type of product lines where they have some understanding of what the consumer wants and really wants to promote, and at the end of the day is also able to make a margins to keep the business sustainable. Because unless the consumption in the business is sustainable, any talk of Swadeshi will simply not move ahead.
2: Absolutely. You see, I believe that the Honorable Prime Minister has made a significant contribution to promoting Swadeshi. You know, whether it is through his Mann Ki Baat or the way he has been encouraging people to buy khadi. I mean, I remember the khadi shop in Delhi used to be a place where hardly anybody would go. It belonged to the Khadi Gramodyog Bhavan. And today, I think it is one of the most happening places. If you go, I mean, there are endless crowds. It is so difficult to get in. I mean, that is the way khadi has been promoted in this country. And today, a lot of big fashion brands, they are all promoting khadi like anything. Khadi silk. I mean, our own local, whether it is Prime Minister himself, encouraged everybody to gift Banarasi sarees. I mean, the way so many schemes now protect and support the, like the Ustad scheme, which has been launched. The whole idea is to encourage artisans not to leave it, rather to sustain it, to bring in their families. And now the local goods are in so much of greater demand. The brassware, say, in Moradabad, that's in great demand today. The itr in Kannauj, that's the local perfume. Today, that's being marketed like anything. And there is a huge demand for it, because branding and marketing, the small and medium industries, the khadi and village industries were not even aware. But today, thanks to so many schemes of the government and the personal interest taken by the Prime Minister, today, these products have got a huge market. And a lot of people, particularly thanks to the internet revolution through online modes, it is being promoted like anything. And a lot of people are today going for people today, whether it is Maheshwar sarees, look at the Pochampalli sarees. I mean, there is so much of awareness about our own sarees, our own clothings, and of course, our own traditional products, whether it is made of marble, silver, or bronze. You can imagine, like, the bronze mirrors, the metal mirrors that used to be produced in Kerala, they have been revived. Now they are being presented as gift items, you know. So there is a renewed interest. Nationally, there is a lot of awareness about promoting, and food, as you rightly said it, whether it is the Roshogulla or the Basmati rice or any other product, you know, even the wheat in Sihor, particularly geographical in GI tags, they have become very common, and every state is now trying to get GI tags for its unique products, and states are promoting them. You can go to the airports and railway stations where these products are being promoted. So I see a lot of renewed interest. And that I see as a proper national movement, a Swadeshi movement.
1: Mr. Suresh, apart from the manufacture of handcrafted items, which is really all about promoting products which have a Make in India tag, the GI tag, and the use of traditional techniques in the production process. Now, platforms also being used so that these goods are marketable for the entrepreneur. Go Swadeshi. Tell us something about that and sustainable packaging, which is a very big issue in itself, especially where you have sustainable and carbon footprint low items are used, plant fibers, palm leaves, and recycled pulp. So how do you see product and packaging in sync so that our net zero targets are met, and at the same time,
2: absolutely,
1: it also promotes indigenous industry?
2: Yes, the Indian native products are in any case very sustainable, you know, and we have never believed in using plastic in a big way, or our goods were always, we believed in the three R's of reuse, recycle and reduce. We have been following that principle since ages. India has never been a consumerist society. So we have always looked at environment. When we talk about Vasudhaiva Kutumbakam, the universe includes not just human beings, not just animals, but even the flora and the fauna. So I think that we have had a larger view of life, and we have mantras like the regarding Vanaspati. You look at the Shanti Mantra, it talks about even the plants and vegetables and trees. So I think that that is very important. And this has been the hallmark of our products, where we have used, whether it is color, whether it is instead of using chemicals, we have used colors from the flowers. So that has been our emphasis, has always been nature centric. And I think that certainly now that people are into it in a big way, and I'm happy to see that the way it is being marketed and branded, I see a lot of recycled paper being used, recycled bags which are being used to promote these products. And this is certainly getting us good clientele even in the West. People are coming in large numbers from across the world to look at our art and our crafts, and there is a huge demand for it across the globe today. That is because we have been following the principles of sustainability. We have been producing environment friendly goods. So I think that this is in sync with our very fundamental principles. So there is no clash. It comes naturally to us as a people, as a nation. So I think that has certainly added more value to our products, you know, internationally, whether it is our herbal products, whether it is our Ayurveda. There is such a huge demand for these things because they are all organic in nature. They don't use chemicals. They don't use. So I believe that this sustainability practices have been part and parcel of our entire ecosystem. And that is certainly nurturing our local products also.
1: My final question is the link to India's economic future. When we talk about Swadeshi and sustainable development, is sustainable employment, when we talk about ethical livelihoods and fair pay to the workers of these types of products?
2: Absolutely. And I think that the very fact that our industries are, a large number of them are in the cooperative sector, they are being produced through self-help groups, and that is adding value to it. And particularly, there are n number of women self-help groups, whether it is even something like Lijjat Papad, for example, comes out of a women's cooperative. And a lot of women, a lot of rural artisans, they are involved in producing a lot of the Swadeshi stuff. And I think that even in the big industries, they say that a part of the proceeds of this sale will go towards their welfare only. So I think that that is, you know, the way sustainability is being promoted. And certainly, yes, good wages comes from good sales. And today, the cooperative system, the self-help groups, they are all ensuring that even the poor, they are party to this growth. They become participants in this growth process, in this development process, and they also benefit from the fruits of development. So a lot of efforts are being from both from the government side and from the side of cooperatives, self-help groups, civil society organizations. They are all playing a very critical role in ensuring that sustainability also takes into account the sustainability, not just of the environment, but also of the people involved.
1: Thank you so much, Mrs. Suresh. I'm afraid we're running out of time, but thank you for giving us an in-depth understanding of Swadeshi, sustainable consumption, and what it means for India's economic future.
2: Thank you.
0: You were listening to a discussion on promoting Swadeshi for stronger economic growth and a self-reliant India. The participants were KG Suresh, senior journalist, and Arjun J. Chaudhary, anchor.
4: మహాభారతంలో మహనీయులు మన శుభోదయ స్వరాలులో ప్రతిరోజు ఉదయం 6 గంటల నుండి 7 గంటల వరకు
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0: 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I'm Lucy Gabriel, and I'm here to guide you through the latest job vacancies across various sectors and government recruitment updates to help you navigate the competitive job market. We begin with National Mission for Clean Ganga, Ministry of Jal Shakti, Government of India, has invited online applications for engagement of 3 consultants on contractual basis. Initially for 1 year, consultant, water resource specialist, grade 1, consultant, information technology, grade 1, and consultant, district Ganga planning and coordination, grade 1. Each post carries a consolidated monthly remuneration of 1,10,000 rupees. Eligible and interested candidates can obtain the detailed advertisement and application instructions from the official NMCG website. The last date for online applications is 30 days from the date of publication of this vacancy circular in the Employment News. For details, kindly refer to the website at www.nmcg.nic.in. I repeat the website, it is www.nmcg.nic.in. The National Sugar Institute, Kanpur, Ministry of Consumer Affairs, Food and Public Distribution, invites applications for 1 post of Senior Technical Assistant, Sugar Technology, on deputation including short-term contract or promotion basis. The post is in Group B, non-gazetted, non-ministerial, in pay level 6, with an upper age limit of 56 years. Eligible officers from central or state governments, UTs, universities, recognized research institutions, PSUs and statutory autonomous organizations may apply. The applications must reach the Senior Administrative Officer, National Sugar Institute, Kanpur, 208017, within 60 days from the date of publication of this advertisement in the Employment News. For details, kindly look up www.nsi.gov.in. The National Health Authority, NHA, Ministry of Health and Family Welfare, Government of India. The vacancies are in Finance and Technical Division and include Deputy Director, Health Informatics, Deputy Director, Digital Health, Deputy Director, Health, Assistant Director, ABDM Operations, Assistant Director, ABDM Capacity Building, Assistant Director, ABDM IT, Digital Health, and Assistant Section Officer, ABDM Finance. The posts are in pay level 7, 8 and 11, with the highest level carrying 67,700 to 2,08,700. Eligible candidates including officers from central state governments, UTs, administrations, PSUs, recognized universities and research institutions may apply. The last date for receipt of applications is 30 days from the date of publication of this advertisement in the Employment News. Kindly look up the website at www.nha.gov.in. Chaudhary Charan Singh National Institute of Agricultural Marketing, Jaipur, an autonomous organization under the Ministry of Agriculture and Farmers Welfare, has invited applications from Indian citizens for research officer, private secretary, and personal assistant short-term contract basis. There is 1 vacancy for each post. The posts carry pay level 10, level 7, and level 6 respectively. The last date for receipt of applications is 30 days from the date of publication of this advertisement. Applications from serving employees must be forwarded through proper channel along with the prescribed documents. Detailed eligibility conditions and the application performer are available on CCS NIAM official website. That is at www.ccsniam.gov.in. BRIC, National Institute of Animal Biotechnology, Hyderabad, an autonomous institute under the Department of Biotechnology, Ministry of Science and Technology, Government of India, has invited applications for 1 post of a technical officer unreserved through direct recruitment. The post is in pay level 6 as per the 7 CPC and the age limit is 35 years. Candidates must possess BSc with 7 years experience or BTech or BV Science MSc with 3 years experience. Last date for submission is 4th September 2026. Candidates can visit the BRIC-NIAB official website for details, eligibility conditions and application procedure. That is at www.niab.res.in. I repeat, it is www.niab.res.in. And now we have the employment news in Hindi.
1: आकाशवाणी के समाचार सेवा प्रभाग से प्रस्तुत है रोजगार समाचार। नमस्कार, रोजगार समाचार के आज के अंक में मैं हूं मुनीश शर्मा। आइए जानकारी लेते हैं किन रिक्तियों के लिए आप आवेदन कर सकते हैं। अखिल भारतीय 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

0: Namaskaram to all the wonderful listeners of MITS Community Radio 90.8. I am your RJ Kirtana. It is a pleasure to connect with you through this special program. Today we are going to talk about a message. This is simple in words but powerful in meaning. Respect her, empower her. This is not just a message for a particular day or a particular occasion. It is a message that belongs in our homes, educational institutions, workplace, communities, and in every part of our society. Human plays major roles throughout her life. She may be a daughter, sister, mother, friend, student, teacher, professional, sportsperson, leader, or caregiver. Behind every role is an individual with her own dreams, abilities, emotions, responsibilities, and ambitions. She deserves to be recognized not only for the role she performs for others, but also for the person she is and the dream she carries within herself. Respect is one of the most basic values of human life. Respecting a woman does not simply mean speaking politely to her or helping her when she needs support. True respect means recognizing her dignity, valuing her opinions, listening to her voice, accepting her individuality, and allowing her to make decisions about her own life. Respect means understanding that her thoughts, feelings have value and her identity should never be reduced to stereotypes. A respectful society begins with the way people behave in everyday life. The way we speak at home, the way we treat our classmates, the way we interact with colleagues, and the way we respond to someone's dreams all contribute to the kind of society we create. Respect should not exist only in speeches. It should be visible through our actions. From childhood, many girls experience expectations about what they should do, how they should behave, what they should study, and which careers they should choose. Sometimes these expectations come from love and concern. But when expectations become restrictions, then can prevent a person from discovering her true potential. A girl should be encouraged to explore her interest, develop her talents, learn from her mistakes, and build her own future. Education is one of the strongest forms of empowerment. Education provides knowledge, confidence, awareness, skills, and opportunities. When a girl receives quality education, she gains more than a qualification. She develops the ability to understand situations, make informed decisions, communicate, confidently solve problems, and contribute meaningfully to society. Educating a girl can influence not only her own future, but also the future of her family and community. A classroom should be a place where every student feels that their voice matters. A girl who raises her hand to answer a question should receive the same encouragement as any other student. A girl who wants to study science, technology, engineering, mathematics, medicine, law, business, etc. Other field should be encouraged according to her interest and ability. Talent does not belongs to one gender, and knowledge does not have a gender. The same principle applies to careers. Today, women are contributing to almost every field. They are scientists, engineers, doctors, teachers, administrators, entrepreneurs, pilots, lawyers, researchers, artists, athletes, programmers, and leaders. Their achievements remind us that ability cannot be limited by outdated assumptions. Women in technology are creating software, developing new technologies, conducting research, managing organizations, and building innovative solutions. Women in science are contributing to discoveries that improve our understanding of the world, women entrepreneurs, and creating business and employment opportunities. Women in education are shaping future generation. Women in sports are demonstrating discipline, determination, teamwork, and excellence. Sports is another powerful example of empowerment. A girl who enters a sports field is not simply playing a game. She is developing discipline, confidence, physical fitness, teamwork, decision-making, and resilience. Every practice session teaches her that improvement comes through consistency. Every competition teaches her how to handle both success and failure. Supporting girls in sports means supporting their confidence and development. Women also demonstrate extraordinary strength in situations that are not always visible to the world. Many women balance education, careers, family responsibilities, personal challenges, and social expectations. Their work may not always receive recognition, but their contribution has immense value. Recognizing this contribution does not mean placing unrealistic expectations on a woman to do everything perfectly. It means understanding that their efforts deserve appreciations and support. Empowerment should never be confused with superiority. Empowering women does not mean putting men down. It means creating fairness and ensuring that talent receives an opportunity to grow. A society becomes stronger when both women and men have the opportunity to learn, work, lead, create, and contribute. Men and boys have an important role in building this kind of society. Respect begins with every behavior. Supporting a sister education, encouraging a female friend ambitions, appreciating a woman professional achievements, respecting boundaries, listening without judgment, and speaking against disrespect or simply but meaningful actions. Sometimes support does not require a big gesture. A few words of encouragement can make a difference. Telling someone that their efforts matters, encouraging them after a failure, helping them learn something new, or simply being present when they need support can build confidence. Empowerment also means allowing women to make their own choices. A woman should have the opportunity to make decisions about her education, career, interest, and future. Guidance and advice can be valuable, but guidance should not become control. Supporting someone means helping them become capable of making informed decisions rather than making every decision on their behalf. Respect also includes respecting personal boundaries. Every person has the right to dignity, privacy, and personal space. A person's appearance, clothing, background, career, or lifestyle should never become an excuse for disrespect. We should learn to appreciate people for their character, abilities, and actions rather than guiding them through stereotypes. The digital world has created another important responsibility. Social media can be a powerful platform for community and learning, but it can also become a place where people face unnecessary and disrespect. Responsible community online is just as important as respectful community in person. Before sharing a comment, message, photograph, or opinion, we should remember that there is a real person on the other side of the screen. Respecting women also means recognizing their achievements without attaching unnecessary judgments. When a woman succeeds, her success should be appreciated for her hard work, talent, preparations, and dedications. Her achievements should not be reduced to her appearance, personal life, or gender. Failure is also an important part of empowerment. A woman should be allowed to fail without being told that her failure proves she was incapable. Failure is a part of learning. Every successful person has faced moments of disappointment, mistakes, rejections, and uncertainty. What matters is the ability to learn, adapt, and continue moving forward. Confidence is not something that appears overnight. It develops through experience, education, encouragement, and opportunities. When young girls are given the freedom to practice, speak, lead, experiment, and learn, they gradually develop confidence in their own abilities. Families have a powerful role in this process. A supportive family can become the foundation of a girl's confidence. When parents listen to their daughter's ambitions, encourage education, support her interest, and trust her abilities, they help her develop a strong sense of self-worth. The same support should continue as she grows into adulthood. Educational institutions also have important responsibility. Colleges and schools should provide environments where students can learn without discrimination and where everyone has opportunities to participate. Leadership opportunities, sports, technical activities, cultural programs, research, competitions, and student organizations should encourage participation based on interest and ability. Workplace also needs respectful and inclusive environments. A professional woman's contribution should be valued based on her skills and performance. Equal opportunities for learning, growth, leadership, and professional development can help organizations benefit from a wider range of talent and perspectives. Empowerment is also about creating opportunities for a woman who may not always have access to them. Scholarships, education programs, skill development, mentorship, career guidance, entrepreneurship support, and digital literacy can open doors that may otherwise remain closed. A powerful aspect of environment is mentorship. When an experienced person guides someone who is beginning their journey, they can save the person from many difficulties and give them confidence. Women who have already achieved something can become role models for younger girls by sharing their expectations, knowledge, and lessons. Role models are important because they show what is possible. When a young girl seems woman succeeding in fields that she is interested in, she can begin to imagine herself achieving something similar. Representation can create confidence and ambition. However, empowerment should not mean expecting every woman to become a leader, entrepreneur, or public figure. Every woman has the right to define success for herself. For one person, success may mean building a career. For another, it may mean pursuing education, becoming an artist, playing sports, starting a business, or reaching a personal goal. The important thing is that she should have the freedom to decide what success means to her. We should also remember that respect should not depend on achievement. Woman does not have to win a competition, earn a high salary, hold a leadership, or become famous before she deserves dignity. Every person deserves basic respect similarly because they are human. The fears respect her, empower her, therefore carries two connected ideas. Respect creates dignity while empowerment creates opportunity. Respect tells her that her voice matters. Empowerment gives her the confidence and opportunity to use the word, that voice. Respect recognizes her value. Empowerment helps her develop her potential. When we respect women, we create healthier relationship. When we empower women, we create stronger families. When we educate girls, we create better opportunities for future generation. When we provide equal opportunities, we also talent to grow when we challenge and we make society more open and inclusive. Change does not always require a major movement. It can begin with the ordinary people making better choice every day. It can begin with a parent encouraging a daughter education. It can begin with a teacher appreciating a student ability. It can begin with a friend supporting another friend's dream. It can begin with a team giving every member an opportunity to lead. It can begin with a person refusing to participate in disrespectful behavior. Every generation has the responsibility to make society better than it was before. The younger generation has a particularly important role because today's students will become tomorrow's professional leaders, teachers, parents, entrepreneurs, and decision makers. The value we develop today will influence the society we create tomorrow. 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Your education is valuable. Your voice matters. Your abilities deserve an opportunity. Continue learning, continue developing your skills, and continue believing in your ability to grow. There may be challenges along the way, but challenges do not define your limits. To every parent, teacher, friend, brother, colleagues, and community members listening today, your support can make a difference. Sometimes you may never know how much a simple word of encouragement has helped someone. A person may remember your support for years because it gave them confidence at a time when they needed it most. Thank you.
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playfulness, separation, hope, courage, wisdom. A dancer can tell an entire story without speaking a single sentence, just through the eyes, hands, facial expressions, and movements. Here comes something you can do at home. Close your eyes for 10 seconds. Imagine you are standing in a village courtyard. You hear a flute. Children are laughing. Someone is calling from the kitchen. You smell fresh food. There is no music somewhere in the distance. Now imagine, Krishna has arrived. What color did you imagine? Blue, yellow, green, or something else? That's the magic of culture. It gives the imagination of a language. Now let's talk about something that brings almost every Indian family together. Food. Krishnashtami celebrations include different traditions, offerings and festival foods. Depending on the religion and family traditions, some families prepare sweets, some prepare butter-based offerings, some make special rice dishes, some prepare laddus, fruits and other festival foods. And the interesting thing is the menu changes from place to place. So here is today's imaginary question. If Krishna come to your house, what would you feed him? What would you say? Krishna, please have some sweets. Or Krishna, I have made your favorite traditional dish. Or maybe Krishna, please wait, my mother is still cooking. Food is not merely food during a festival. It carries memory. Grandmother's recipe, mother's kitchen, a special vessel, a particular smell, a particular sweet made only once a year. This is how culture survives. Not only through books, through kitchens. The meaning behind the celebration. But festivals should not remain only celebrations. They also invite us to think. What can Krishna's story teach us today? One idea is duty. The Bhagavad Gita is traditionally presented as a conversation between Krishna and Arjuna. Arjuna is confused. He faces difficult situations and Krishna guides him towards understanding and his responsibilities and importance of action. For a student, the message might sound like, do your work sincerely. For a teacher, guide others with patiently. For a parent, support your children. For a citizen, do your responsibilities towards society. For all of us, act with awareness rather than simply worrying about results. So perhaps Krishnashtami is not only about remembering Krishna's birth. Perhaps it is also about asking what values should be born again in us. Kindness, courage, friendship, responsibilities, compassion, truth. Now let's begin Krishna into the 21st century. What does Krishna mean to today's generation? Our students live in a completely different world. Smartphones, social media, artificial intelligence, online classes, competitive exams, career pressure, constant notifications. In this noisy world, perhaps Krishna's flute gives us a different message. Pause, listen, think, connect. Krishna's stories also remind us about friendship. And Krishna is something today's generation understands very well. Who was Krishna's famous friend? Sudama. Their friendship is often remembered as an example of affection beyond wealth and status. So here's today's question for young listeners. What makes a good friend? Is it trust, honesty, being there during difficult times? Or making each other laugh, or simply accepting each other. Think about your best friend and ask yourself, am I kind of friend I want others to be? That's Krishna-inspired question worth carrying beyond the festival. Let's take another journey. Imagine placing 5 pictures in front of you. One shows dahi hand. One shows classical dancer portraying Krishna. One shows tiny footprints entering a home. One shows a beautiful decorated temple. One shows a family preparing sweets. They may look completely different, but what connects them? Krishna. This is the beauty of Indian culture diversity. We don't always celebrate the same festival in exactly the same way. And we don't need to. Diversity does not weaken a culture. It can make it richer. Krishna can be a child in one tradition, a dancer in another, a warrior in another story, a philosopher in a Gita, a beloved dignity in a temple, a character in a folk performance, a symbol of friendship, a memory of childhood, different forms, one culture thread. Ready for the final quiz? No searching. Let's see how many of you can answer. What is the instrument is strongly associated with Krishna? Lute,

OR city is traditionally associated with Krishna's birth, Madura. What place is strongly connected with Krishna's childhood stories, Vrindavan? Which city is Gujarat is traditionally associated with Krishna's kingdom, Dwaraka? What festival activity involves breaking a suspended pot, Dahi Hand? Who is Krishna's famous friend from the traditional stories, Sudama? Who is famous philosophical dialogue between Krishna and Arjuna, the Bhagavad Gita? And here's the bonus question. What is the most important ingredient in celebrating a festival? Is it sweet, decorations, new cloth, music? No, the most important ingredient is togetherness. Dear listeners, festivals come and go. The decoration eventually come down. The sweets are finished. The music becomes silent. The lights are switched off. But a festival should leave something behind. A thought, a value, a memory, a smile. So this Krishnastami, perhaps we can celebrate in a slightly different way. Visit someone who is lonely, share food, spend time with grandparents, listen to a child's story, learn one traditional recipe from your family, ask your parents or grandparents, how did you celebrate Krishnastami when you were young? You may discover a story that no textbook can teach us, because culture is something sitting behind glass in a museum. Culture is something we live. And now, we come to the end of today's journey on MITS Community Radio 90.8 FM. I want to leave with a small thought. Have you ever wondered why the flute is in such a powerful symbol of Krishna? A flute is simply a piece of bamboo. It has no voice in it. It becomes music only when someone breathes through it. And perhaps this is a beautiful lesson for us. A human being too becomes meaningful when their lives carry something beyond themselves. A little kindness, a little courage, a little friendship, a little compassion, a little wisdom. So this Krishnastami, don't just decorate the house. Decorate someone's day. Don't just light a lamp. Light hope in someone's heart. Don't just listen to the Krishna's flute. Become a reason for someone else to hear a little music in their life. And when the festival ends, and when the flowers fade, and the lights go out, let the values remain. Because Krishna's birthday is celebrated once a year. But the values we associate with Krishna can be born in us every single day. From the tiny footprints of Bal Krishna to the vast wisdom of the Bhagavad Gita, from the Madura to Dwaraka, from Vrindavan to every Indian home, there is one beautiful message. Many traditions, many languages, many ways of celebrating, but one shared celebration of life, love and togetherness. This is MITS Community Radio 90.8. FM signing off for today. And remember, let the flute be our reminder. You don't need to be loud to create beautiful music. Sometimes all you need is a little space for goodness to flow through you. Until we meet again, keep your tradition alive, keep your heart kind, keep your curiosity alive, and most importantly, may every home find a little Krishna, and may every heart become a little more joyful. Radhe Radhe. Jai Shri Krishna.

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1: So, our topic is devastating floods in Nepal and the important lessons we can learn from such disasters.
2: When we hear about floods in the news, we often see the images for a few minutes and then continue with our life, daily lives. But behind every image, there are real people, families, and stories of a loss and survival.
3: The floods in Nepal remind us how quickly life can change. Within a short time, homes can be damaged, roads and bridges can disappear, and families can be forced to leave behind everything they have built over many years.
1: This is what makes natural disaster so heartbreaking. We plan our future, work hard for our dreams, and build our lives step by step. But sometimes, nature can change everything within a few hours.
2: When we think about the people affected, we should not think only about the numbers. Every number represents a human life and every family has its own story.
3: There may be students who have lost their books and belongings, parents worrying about their children, elderly people waiting for help, and families who do not know when they can return home.
1: This is why disaster should never be seen as just another news headlines. They remind us of the importance of human life and our responsibility towards one another.
2: One of the most important lessons from the Nepal floods is the importance of preparation. True disaster management begins before a disaster comes.
3: Communities need proper warning systems. People need to know what to do during an emergency. And authorities need to identify areas that are at risk.
1: Schools and colleges also have an important role in creating awareness. Preparation may not stop every disaster, but it can reduce the loss of lives.
2: Yes, early warning systems are extremely important. If people receive information about the possible danger and know where to go, they have a better chance of reaching safety.
3: But a warning is useful only when it reaches people on time and they understand what action to take.
1: Technology can help through mobile phones, weather monitoring systems, and communication networks. During disasters, accurate and timely information can also save lives.
2: The Nepal floods also makes us think about the environment. Sometimes, climate change feels like a distinct topic that we only read only in the textbooks.
3: But for people facing floods, landslides and extreme weather conditions, it is not distant. It is their reality.
1: Environmental responsibility is not only the responsibility of government and scientists. Every individual has a role. As a student, we can avoid unnecessary waste, use resources responsibly, and become more aware of environmental issues.
2: Yes, another important lesson is the power of community. During disasters, people depend on one another.
3: Yeah, rescuing workers, volunteers, medical teams, teachers, and ordinary people all play an important role in helping affected communities.
1: Disasters remind us that beyond all our differences, we share the same need for safety, care, and support.
2: Support may mean providing food, shelter, information, or simply helping someone feel that they are not alone.
3: Another important lesson is the danger of misinformation. During a disaster, rumors can spread quickly and create fear and confusion.
1: Before sharing an information, we should check whether it is correct and whether the source is reliable.
2: Yes, that's a valid point. And also, accurate information can save lives, while the false information can put people at a greater risk.
3: As college students and young people, what can we learn from this?
1: We can learn basic emergency procedures, understand safety measures, and take awareness programs seriously.
2: Being prepared does not mean living in fear. It means understanding the risks and knowing how to respond.
3: We should not wait for a disaster to teach us what we should already know.
1: As we come to the end of this conversation, the Nepal floods are a tragedy, but they are also an important reminder. We must respect the power of nature.
2: And also, we must prepare before the disaster comes. take warning seriously, protect our environment, and share correct information.
3: Most importantly, we must support people during difficult times and value every human life.
1: We cannot always stop natural disasters.
2: But through knowledge, preparation, technology, cooperation, and compassion, we can reduce the impact.
3: Let us not remember the Nepal floods only as a tragedy.
1: Let us remember them as a lesson to be more aware, more prepared,
2: more responsible,
3: and more compassionate.
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0: 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I am your RJ Surekha. 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

Krishna fascinating. He is not remembered only inside temples. He lives in stories, music, paintings, dance, theater, food, and family traditions. What is the first image that comes to your mind when you hear the word Krishna? Is it a flute, a peacock feather, butter, Krishna dance with Gopikas, something completely different? Think about your answer. If you listening with your family, ask the person sitting next to you, what does Krishna mean to you? One of the most beautiful aspects of Krishna's cultural image is Balakrishna, that child Krishna. And let's be honest, who doesn't enjoy a story about a naughty child? Krishna's childhood stories often portray him as a playful and mischievous. He loves butter, he plays with his friends, he teases people, he gets in trouble, and yet everyone loves him. Why? Perhaps because Krishna reminds us that childhood itself was scared. Think about your own childhood. Do you ever steal a sweet from your kitchen? Did you ever blame your brother or a sister for something you did? Did you ever pretend to be innocent after getting caught? Don't answer that on one ear. Krishna's childhood stories connect with the people because they bring dignity to another life. A kitchen, a courtyard, a village, a group of friends, a mother calling her child home. Suddenly, the divine is not distant. It becomes familiar. It becomes part of a family. Now comes the exciting part. India does not celebrate Krishnastami in just one way. We have many Indian ideas within India. Let's take a cultural tour. Madura and Vrindavan. Madura is traditionally associated with Krishna's birth. Vrindavan is associated with many of his childhood stories. During Janmashtami, temples and streets become centers of the devotional activity. People gather for prayers, music, storytelling, and celebrations. Maharashtra. And now think of a human pyramid. One person climbs, then another, and finally, the celebration associated with breaking a pot represents Krishna's playful relationship with butter and his friends. Gujarat. Krishna has a particular strong cultural connection with Gujarat. Dwaraka is traditionally associated with Krishna's kingdom. The festival begins together devotion, music, and community celebrations. Coming to South India. In several parts of South India, families create beautiful decoration and sometimes make a small footprints leading from the entrance towards the prayer area. What do those tiny footprints represent? Baby Krishna has come home. Isn't that beautiful? Time for our first rapid fire game. Guess the region. I will describe a Krishna celebration. You tell yourself the region. First question. A large group forms a human pyramid to reach the unbreakable pot. Where are you? Think. Yes, Maharashtra, especially the famous Dahi Handi tradition. Next, second question. Families create tiny baby footprints leading towards the house. Which culture does this remind us of? South Indian household celebrations with religion variations. Now coming to question 3. We travel to the land traditionally associated with Krishna's kingdom. Dwaraka, which state? Gujarat. We hear the names of Madura and Vrindavan. Which state? Uttar Pradesh. Excellent. But remember, Indian festivals don't always fit nearly into the state boundaries. Traditions travel, families migrate, cultures influence one another. And that is one of the most beautiful thing about India. Can you imagine Indian classical dance without Krishna? Krishna has inspired generations of dancers, musicians, poets, and artists. He appears in traditions such as Bharatanatyam, Kuchipudi, Kathak, Odissi, Manipuri, classical and folk music traditions across India. Why does Krishna work so beautifully in dance? Because his stories contain emotion. There is happiness, friendship, devotion, playfulness, separation, hope, courage, wisdom. A dancer can tell an entire story without speaking a single sentence, just through the eyes, hands, facial expressions, and movements. Here comes something you can do at home. Close your eyes for 10 seconds. Imagine you are standing in a village courtyard. You hear a flute. Children are laughing. Someone is calling from the kitchen. You smell fresh food. There is no music somewhere in the distance. Now imagine Krishna has arrived. What
color

Please have some sweets. Or Krishna, have made your favorite traditional dish. Or maybe Krishna, please wait, my mother is still cooking. Food is not merely food during a festival. It carries memory. Grandmother's recipe, mother's kitchen, a special vessel, a particular smell, a particular sweet made only once a year. This is how culture survives. Not only through books, through kitchens. The meaning behind the celebration. But festivals should not remain only celebrations. They also invite us to think. What can Krishna's story teach us today? One idea is duty. The Bhagavad Gita is traditionally presented as a conversation between Krishna and Arjuna. Arjuna is confused. He faces difficult situations and Krishna guides him towards understanding and his responsibilities and importance of action. For a student, the message might sound like, do your work sincerely. For a teacher, guide others with patiently. For a parent, support your children. For a citizen, do your responsibilities towards society. For all of us, act with awareness rather than simply worrying about results. So perhaps Krishnashtami is not only about remembering Krishna's birth. Perhaps it is also about asking what values should be born again in us. Kindness, courage, friendship, responsibilities, compassion, truth. Now let's begin Krishna into the 21st century. What does Krishna mean to today's generation? Our students live in a completely different world. Smartphones, social media, artificial intelligence, online classes, competitive exams, career pressure, constant notifications. In this noisy world, perhaps Krishna's flute gives us a different message. Pause, listen, think, connect. Krishna's stories also remind us about friendship. And Krishna is something today's generation understands very well. Who was Krishna's famous friend? Sudama. Their friendship is often remembered as an example of affection beyond wealth and status. So here's today's question for young listeners. What makes a good friend? Is it trust, honesty, being there during difficult times, or making each other laugh, or simply accepting each other? Think about your best friend and ask yourself, am I kind of friend I want others to be? That's Krishna-inspired question worth carrying beyond the festival. Let's take another journey. Imagine placing 5 pictures in front of you. One shows dahi hand. One shows classical dancer portraying Krishna. One shows tiny footprints entering a home. One shows a beautiful decorated temple. One shows a family preparing sweets. They may look completely different, but what connects them? Krishna. This is the beauty of Indian culture diversity. We don't always celebrate the same festival in exactly the same way. And we don't need to. Diversity does not weaken a culture. It can make it richer. Krishna can be a child in one tradition, a dancer in another, a warrior in another story, a philosopher in a Gita, a beloved dignity in a temple, a character in a folk performance, a symbol of friendship, a memory of childhood, different forms, one culture thread. Ready for the final quiz? No searching. Let's see how many of you can answer. What is the instrument is strongly associated with Krishna? Lute. What city is traditionally associated with Krishna's birth? Madura. What place is strongly connected with Krishna's childhood stories? Vrindavan. Which city is Gujarat is traditionally associated with Krishna's kingdom? Dwaraka. What festival activity involves breaking a suspended pot? Dahi hand. Who is Krishna's famous friend from the traditional story? Sudama. Who is famous philosophical dialogue between Krishna and Arjuna? The Bhagavad Gita. And here's the bonus question. What is the most important ingredient in celebrating a festival? Is it sweet? Decorations, new cloth, music. No, the most important ingredient is togetherness. Dear listeners, festivals come and go. The decoration eventually come down. The sweets are finished. The music becomes silent. The lights are switched off. But a festival should leave something behind. A thought, a value, a memory, a smile. So this Krishnashtami, perhaps we can celebrate in a slightly different way. Visit someone who is lonely. Share food. Spend time with grandparents. Listen to a child's story. Learn one traditional recipe from your family. Ask your parents or grandparents
How did you celebrate Krishnashtami when you were?

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It has no voice in it. It becomes music only when someone breathes through it. And perhaps this is a beautiful lesson for us. A human being too becomes meaningful when their lives carry something beyond themselves. A little kindness, a little courage, a little friendship, a little compassion, a little wisdom. So this Krishnashtami, don't just decorate the house. Decorate someone's day. Don't just light a lamp. Light hope in someone's heart. Don't just listen to the Krishna's flute. Become a reason for someone else to hear a little music in their life. And when the festival ends, and when the flowers fade, and the lights go out, let the values remain. Because Krishna's birthday is celebrated once a year. But the values we associate with Krishna can be born in us every single day. From the tiny footprints of Bal Krishna to the vast wisdom of the Bhagavad Gita, from the Madhura to Dwaraka, from Vrindavan to every Indian home, there is one beautiful message. Many traditions, many languages, many ways of celebrating, but one shared celebration of life, love and togetherness. This is MITS Community Radio 90.8 FM signing off for today. And remember, let the flute be our reminder. You don't need to be loud to create beautiful music. Sometimes all you need is a little space for goodness to flow through you. Until we meet again, keep your tradition alive, keep your heart kind, keep your curiosity alive. And most importantly, may every home find a little Krishna and may every heart become a little more joyful. Radhe, Radhe. Jai Shri Krishna.

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1: So, our topic is devastating floods in Nepal and the important lessons we can learn from such disasters.
2: When we hear about floods in the news, we often see the images for a few minutes and then continue with our life, daily lives. But behind every image, there are real people, families, and stories of a loss and survival.
3: The floods in Nepal reminded how quickly life can change. Within a short time, homes can be damaged, roads and bridges can disappear, and families can be forced to leave behind everything they have built over many years.
1: This is what makes natural disaster so heartbreaking. We plan our future, work hard for our dreams, and build our lives step by step. But sometimes, nature can change everything within a few hours.
2: When we think about the people affected, we should not think only about the numbers. Every number represents a human life and every family has its own story.
3: There may be students who have lost their books and belongings, parents worrying about their children, elderly people waiting for help, and families who do not know when they can return home.
1: This is why disaster should never be seen as just another news headlines. They remind us of the importance of human life and our responsibility towards one another.
2: One of the most important lessons from the Nepal floods is the importance of preparation. True disaster management begins before a disaster comes.
3: Communities need proper warning systems. People need to know what to do during an emergency. And authorities need to identify areas that are at risk.
1: Schools and colleges also have an important role in creating awareness. Preparation may not stop every disaster, but it can reduce the loss of lives.
2: Yes, early warning systems are extremely important. If people receive information about the possible danger and now where to go, they have a better chance of reaching safety.
3: But a warning is useful only when it reaches people on time and they understand what action to take.
1: Technology can help through mobile phones, weather monitoring systems, and communication networks. During disasters, accurate and timely information can also save lives.
2: The Nepal floods also makes us think about the environment. Sometimes, climate change feels like a distinct topic that we only read only in the textbooks.
3: But for people facing floods, landslides and extreme weather conditions, it is not distant. It is their reality.
1: Environmental responsibility is not only the responsibility of government and scientists. Every individual has a role. As students, we can avoid unnecessary waste, use resources responsibly, and become more aware of environmental issues.
2: Yes, another important lesson is the power of community. During disasters, people depend on one another.
3: Yeah, rescuing workers, volunteers, medical teams, teachers, and ordinary people all play an important role in helping affected communities.
1: Disasters remind us that beyond all our differences, we share the same need for safety, care, and support.
2: Support may mean providing food, shelter, information, or simply helping someone feel that they are not alone.
3: Another important lesson is the danger of misinformation. During a disaster, rumors can spread quickly and create fear and confusion.
1: Before sharing an information, we should check whether it is correct and whether the source is reliable.
2: Yes, that's a valid point. And also, accurate information can save lives, while the false information can put people at a greater risk.
3: As college students and young people, what can we learn from this?
1: We can learn basic emergency procedures, understand safety measures, and take awareness programs seriously.
2: Being prepared does not mean living in fear. It means understanding the risks and knowing how to respond.
3: We should not wait for a disaster to teach us what we should already know.
1: As we come to the end of this conversation, the Nepal floods are a tragedy, but they are also an important reminder. We must respect the power of nature.
2: And also, we must prepare before the disaster comes. take warning seriously, protect our environment, and share correct information.
3: Most importantly, we must support people during difficult times and value every human life.
1: We cannot always stop natural disasters.
2: But through knowledge, preparation, technology, cooperation, and compassion, we can reduce the impact.
3: Let us not remember the Nepal floods only as a tragedy.
1: Let us remember them as a lesson to be more aware, more prepared,
2: more responsible,
3: and more compassionate.
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0: 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I am your RJ Surekha. 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